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4: Hello and welcome back to another episode of Canadian Gems. My name is Kenny and this is the show where we highlight the best of local Canadian artists. We're not going to waste any time today and start out the show immediately with a few songs that I quite enjoy myself. These are a few tracks from Toronto and they are ones that I more recently discovered. They're not really new songs or anything. It's just more so I was late to the game, so to speak. These are a few tracks that I quite enjoy from Toronto artists, Toronto singer-songwriters, and I think you guys will enjoy them as well. This first one is called 信封裡的日記, or in English, Diary in an Envelope. Enjoy.

Once again, that was 順風女的日記 or in English, Diary in an Envelope from all the way back in 2011, the fourth Toronto Chinese SQ hosted by Fairchild Radio. And coming up next, we have a song from a year later. This one is from 2012. It's called 離開你以後 or in English, After Leaving You. 離開

0: 我喜欢你。
1: A newer song from our SQ lineup. This one is called Just Wanna Let You Know, written and performed by singer-songwriter Daniel Chu for our national SQ competition back in 2021. And this next one coming up is an SQ classic from back in 2002 from Toronto singer-songwriter Will Wong.

Once again, that last song was from Toronto singer-songwriter Will Wong, a classic from 2002 called I'm Yours. This next one coming up is a song from the prior year, 2001, called 我走了.

Seems like we're getting a lot of tracks from creatives from Toronto in this playlist here. This next one is a song, a winning song actually, from 2003 from Toronto songwriter Benedict Chung. It's called You Said, and it's performed by Philip Wei.

This next one is another one from Toronto songwriter. His name is Kelson Chung. It's a little bit older of a track. It's a little bit more bouncier of a track. It's called Bring Me Together.

Jumping forward in time, we have another a classic from 2007. This is a winning song for our Vancouver SQ competition of that very same year. It's called Shine in Love and became a very commercially popular song after release.

Once again, Shine in Love, written and performed by Michael Lee, and was the winning song of our 2007 Vancouver's SQ competition. After the song came out, it became a ending theme song for a very famous Taiwanese TV drama as well. So it definitely received a lot of great commercial success and became a classic song in our Fairchild SQ playlist as well.

Another song that was born out of the pandemic era. This song was one from our national SQ competition of 2021. It's called The Lost Spark, written and performed by Charmaine Leung. And I really enjoy her voice. It's very soothing and very calming and makes for a great song.

The song we just heard was a 2003 track called Money, or in English, Ask You by Kevin Lai. And this next one coming up is a song that was from a year later, 2004. It's called Love Quiz by Sewellyn Chang. 发现自己能如此冷静去面对我

This next song coming up is a newer track from 2018. It's called Love You More Than I Do, written by Ariel Lee and performed by Angel Huang. And it was the winner of our Vancouver SQ competition of that very same year. 现在

And coming up next, we have a song from a very famous Taiwanese singer and songwriter. But back before she was world-renowned, she was on our Fairchild Radio SQ stage singing this song right here. This is 2016's Broken Stones, written and performed by Ariel Tsai.

And coming up next, we have a song that rates really highly on my personal list. I really enjoy this song. It's a song from 2019 called Wind Chime, written by Dominic Chung and Bok Su-min, and performed by Dominic Chung. It's a song that's very well produced, very well written, and I think you guys will enjoy it very much.

And to round out our show, we have our weekly indigenous song. This one's a very soothing folk song from songwriter Peter Frank called Little Feather. And that's it for our show this week. My name is Kenny. Stay safe, stay healthy, and I'll see you guys next time here on Canadian Gems.

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0: like that.
1: Yeah, thank you. Thank you, Salmaji. Yeah. So, you know, let's start with, you know, like we did last week.
0: Yeah. Yeah.
1: Good news Tuesday.
0: Good news Tuesday.
1: So, because, you know, like there are so many problems in the world, but we'll start with something good news. Unless, like, maybe someone's birthday, someone's anniversary, or someone you donate something, or you wish someone, or someone you help to cross the road, you know, across the street. Let's start with our guest.
0: Yeah.
1: Zakia. Hello, Zakia Ali Madad.
2: Hi, how are you guys?
1: Thank you so much for coming in. And yeah, we are all good. And hopefully you are as well. Before you give your intro, let's start with your good news. What's your good news for today?
2: Well, we put an offer on a house and it got accepted today.
0: Oh, good news. Yeah, congratulations.
1: You know, you are the second realtor. We started last week. Yeah. Same thing happened.
0: Uh-huh.
1: Someone's like the offer accepted, and now you as well.
2: Yeah, this is on our personal house. Like, yeah, we're
1: personally
2: buying house.
1: So,
2: yeah,
1: congratulations!
2: Thank you.
0: Where is the good house?
2: In Somerset.
0: Somerset,
2: in the
0: Southwest. Yeah.
1: Okay, in the south
0: it's
1: as
0: a
1: well.
0: Very nice area. Yeah.
1: Yeah. Okay. Yeah. What about you, Samaji?
0: आज की कोई खास खबर नहीं है. Getting up healthy in the morning is the best news to give. And it's always a pleasure to have my granddaughter coming in on Tuesday.
1: Nice.
0: So I love that. That's my really good news because I'm not able to see her very often. So today was really good. We had such a good time before coming here.
1: Nice.
0: That is my good news.
1: Oh, that's great. Yeah. And for me, so as you know, like we'll be doing a World Partnership event show, November 21. So our artist got confirmed today.
0: Ah, who's
1: so the
0: artist?
1: It's
0: a surprise.
1: So we'll announce on October 3rd show, which is this coming Saturday.
0: Yeah.
1: We'll announce it like who's the next guest is. And my daughter's coming for the reading week home.
0: Oh, nice.
1: So that's two good news from my side.
0: Yeah.
1: So thank you so much for everyone for listening and watching Salam Namaste Calgary on Radio Susangam 94.7 FM. Yes, we have author Zakia Baidani from Calgary, and she's a part of our committee, Ismaili Muslim community. So it's very nice to see whenever our committee member does something amazing like she did. So that's why she's here. And so let's introduce with her intro. Who is Zakia? Go for it.
2: So, hi everyone. I am Zakia. Everyone calls me Kia. I'm a realtor here in Calgary as well as a mental health therapist.
1: Mm-hmm.
2: So I blended both my mental health career and my real estate career together and do more emotional type real estate. So I'm the founder of Pathward Realty Group, and I just published my first novel, which is a really big achievement, and I'm working on my second one right now.
0: Oh,
1: that's amazing.
0: That. So can I ask you, like, who's your inspiration, and why did you think of writing, and were you always interested in writing?
2: So I started writing when I was very little.
0: Uh-huh.
2: English was my favorite class, especially when we got to make up stories. I've always had a big imagination for stories.
0: Okay.
2: And so I've always loved writing, and I used to write poetry. And this idea for this novel came to me in a dream, and I couldn't let it go.
0: Ooh,
2: so I wrote it on a piece of paper.
0: Okay.
2: And I thought, you know, what would happen if I just expanded on it and made it a book? And then it just happened. And I'm a big believer in just living big because we don't have a lot of time.
0: Yeah.
2: So just doing all the things we want to do. And my inspiration was actually my cousin when he passed away.
1: Mm-hmm.
2: He passed away quite young. And at that moment, I realized that life is too short and we have to do all the things that
0: we want to do.
1: So when you had a dream, how old were you that time?
2: This dream just came to me a few years ago. I would say about 4 years ago where this idea for this novel came into my head, and I wrote it down. And then I just kept peeling away at it a little bit and writing here and there. And it turned into a novel.
0: So how long did it take you to finish it?
2: About two years.
1: So you know, like in Canada, of course, you know, you play either hockey or baseball or soccer or some other sports or maybe gym. But you know, like to be an author, to write a book, that's different, completely different.
2: Mm-hmm. Yeah.
1: Why is that? Like you didn't think, you know, should I go for it? Like I know you were interested.
2: Yeah.
1: But you were not interested in other sports or other activities.
2: I was a Bollywood dancer growing up, and I've been dancing my whole life, and I've always been into the arts.
1: Mm-hmm.
2: So art played a major role in my life, acting, dancing. And I think writing just falls naturally into that because most people that are doing the acting and the dancing have big imaginations anyways.
1: Yeah, right.
2: And then the novel just kind of happened, and right after I finished this one, an idea for my second novel came, so I started writing that. And
1: nice.
0: Great.
2: I think it's just something I'm called to do.
0: Oh, yeah. Anybody else is interested in writing in your family?
2: I mean, I have a lot of very

0: very creative family members. So,
1: but in like writing.
0: No, like I mean, my siblings are all creative in their own way, but writing itself is more me.
1: Yeah, more.
0: Yeah.
1: Okay, that's good to know.
2: So you know when you were writing. So were you up late night? How did you write, like one paragraph at a time or one thought, one incident at a time?
0: This novel actually was in a lot of different pieces. So I would write, sometimes in the middle of the night, I would wake up with an idea and I'd jot it on a piece of paper. Or early in the morning when I'm at the gym, I would have an idea and I would jot it down on a piece of paper. And a lot of my writing I did in coffee shops and at the airport. So if I was traveling, I was writing on the airplane. I actually finished the first draft of this novel on the flight home from Paris, where I turned 40. I turned 40 in Paris, and on that flight home, I finished the novel. I had this idea that I would publish the novel before I turned 40, but I published it while being 40. So still a big achievement.
1: Good to know that. Yeah, that's so nice. So this dream you got, so, you know, sometimes we think about the dreams that will we be able to put it on in a form of book or a story. Or so you knew that that dream can come up with a novel like this?
0: I didn't know it at the time. Right? I think I just thought, what if?
1: What
0: if it came into a novel? And so, you know, I was sitting with it and I said, well, the worst that'll happen is I'll write it and it'll be horrible and I won't go anywhere, but at least I wrote it down.
2: Yeah.
0: As I was writing it and the characters came about in my head, it just made sense that it was meant to be published.
1: Wow, that's a great...
2: So, what's in the book? What is all about?
0: So the novel itself is a three-dimensional look at grief and loss. And so it's about this mom who dies in a car accident, and she's tethered to her four-year-old daughter and her husband. So we witness her grief of not being able to move on and having to watch her family grieve. And then we witness grief from a four-year-old's perspective who doesn't really understand what loss means and how she's trying to understand a world without her mom. And then we switch to grief from her husband's perspective, who lost the love of his life but has to put his grief aside to raise his daughter, and just the complexities that come with that. So it's three different perspectives on grief. But sort of the underlying message is the idea that what if love was so strong that when somebody passes away, they didn't actually go, they were there with you. And what kind of impact would that have?
1: What a nice theme you have. And then who came up with this idea of the book cover?
0: AI did, actually. So I was playing around with covers on ChatGPT, and I said, help me create a cover like this. And it just, I put in all my ideas and it sort of just
1: it
0: came
1: just
0: about.
1: It just came up? Yeah, it's a really, really nice cover.
0: Thank you.
1: Yeah, I really like the...
2: So it says always. Is it related to story?
0: Yeah.
2: You don't want to give out everything. But
0: no, it's fine. So one of the sayings in the novel is... you know, when Nadia and Liam, who's the father, when Nadia met her husband Liam, one of the things they used to always say together or say to each other was forever and ever and always.
1: Okay.
0: And so when their daughter was born, they said the same thing, you know, I'll love you forever and ever and always, or I'll be here for you forever and ever and always. And so her daughter would always say, you know, mommy, are you always going to be here? And she would always respond with always. So it's this idea. And I think, you know, we as parents, we've said that to our children so many times. I'm a mom of two. And, you know, I've said to my kids, you know, mommy's always going to love you. Mommy's always going to be around.
1: Always,
0: so this took the idea of always as a word and made it into a concept.
1: That's such a great idea. So, you know, like, so you think you will be spending a lot of time in writing books, and but you have another profession with you. So how do you justify that you with your work and by writing? What? How do you manage that?
0: You know, I always tell people I have four careers, right? I'm, you know, I'm a realtor, I'm a therapist, I do professional emceeing and hosting, and I'm an author. And so I make time for each of those careers very separately. My writing, I do a lot when I'm alone. My husband sometimes will send me off for a weekend away and where I can just spend time writing, or you know, if the inspiration hits, I'll just sit at a coffee shop and I'll write. So I try to balance all of my careers and give them a few hours every day, as well as being a mom.
2: We have Danish Dunce is watching. He's watching from Toronto. He normally doesn't watch our show, but he's watching today all the way from Toronto.
1: Maybe this book
2: of because I have because I've seen his comments on your
0: book.
2: Then of course we have Shahin Habib is watching as well, and there are so many other people are watching. You know, when we talk about book about motherhood.

0: about like, you know, what you're doing, you know, together. How do you prefer, like, you know, how do you, you can just sequence every day. Okay, I have to go this. Again, of course, you are a mom as well. You have to pick up probably kids on and off, their activities as well, mm-hmm. plus other, your other duties, you know. So how do you do every, you know, everything?
1: You know, I'm lucky that my husband is very supportive of all my crazy ideas. Yeah. I mean,
2: they have to be supportive.
1: You know, I'm all over the place all the time.
2: Yeah.
1: So when he works in town, he's very hands-on. He helps a lot with the kids. And when he's out of town, I do a lot of my stuff before they wake up, while they're in school, mm-hmm. or when they go to bed. You know, I think if you have a dream, you find a way to make it work. You know, even if it's 30 minutes or 5 minutes a day, yeah. you just do a little bit each day of each dream that you have. So, you know, some days I might write for 5 minutes and some days I might write for 5 hours.
2: Yeah.
1: Mm. It just depends on what my time that day looks like.
2: Yeah.
1: Right.
2: Mm-hmm.
1: Yeah. And it also, you have to prioritize yourself,
2: yeah.
1: despite being a mom, despite being a wife, you still have to prioritize yourself. So I make sure I go to the gym, you know, 4 to 6 days a week, but that's my time to get my thoughts straight and to organize my schedule. And, you know, that's my me time. So, I think it's rely on your supports. And don't give up on your dreams. Just make it work within your life.
2: Mm-hmm.
1: So I'm very lucky. Like, I've got, my husband is helpful. I've got some great friends that have always helped out with the kids, mm-hmm. too, when needed. So
2: how old are
1: very lucky.
2: Kids?
1: My daughter's 10 and my son is 6.
2: Oh, I thought a vulnerable age you have. Yeah. So do you think your being in profession of mental therapist has helped you in some way in writing?
1: Very much so. I've worked with a lot of people who have gone through grief and loss, right? And so I was able to take some of those things I've learned from them. I've also studied grief and loss through my courses when I got my master's, right? So a lot of the concepts, a lot of the ideas came from things I've learned. And even just seeing my own children grow and their innocence at 4, I had to really think back to what were they like at the age of 4? What were the questions they were asking? So in the book, Hannah, the daughter, she asks a lot of interesting questions like, you know, are there blankets in heaven because mommy doesn't like being cold?
2: Mm-hmm.
1: Or do you think they have snacks in heaven, right? So it's just innocent questions that I know a four-year-old would ask because my four-year-old used to ask these questions
2: the
1: all the
2: same
1: time.
2: Thing. Yeah, that helps, yeah.
0: So, you know, when you were thinking about the book, when the ideas, like the ideas came in your mind, how did you find, like, the character?
1: They just sort of came about. It's interesting because the beginning chapters, when the two characters meet and they're dating, it's actually a lot of how me and my husband met.
2: Okay.
1: In fact, even the wedding ring that I describe in the book is my wedding ring.
0: Okay.
1: So a lot of it is taken from real life, and it's set in Calgary, Calgary and Edmonton. So I took pieces of things I know, and then the characters themselves just sort of took shape as I was writing. They just sort of became their own personalities. It was almost as if and I know some other authors out there might understand this, but it was almost as if I became friends with these characters. Like, I knew who they were, and they became a part of my life. It was just, I was so connected with them. Yeah. So,
2: was there a reason for keeping the name, your name, in this heroine's name? Like, Nadia, you know?
1: I had this, you know, in my mind, she was always, she was always Indian in my mind, right?
2: Okay.
1: Even though Liam and Hannah weren't.
2: Okay.
1: She just always was. I don't know where that came from. And I don't actually talk about faith in the book in terms of, you know, going to heaven or whatnot. I don't really touch on faith, but I touch on the idea that we're all taught what happens after you die.
0: Mm-hmm.
1: And so for Nadia, it was interesting because that didn't happen. She knew she was supposed to go somewhere. She didn't know where, but she didn't. So there was a grappling of, why am I here?
2: Mm-hmm.
1: Right?
2: Mm-hmm.
1: And so it's herself learning a little bit about things aren't always as they seem. Things aren't always as we're taught.
0: Right? 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
1: Yeah,
0: and goes to Westman Thane, garage door repair company, YYC Spring Kings, that's the name, 403-333-5656, Faisal Pareem ji. Yes, we have a Zakia Baidan. She is an author, jinhone a book name Always. And she's right here live in our studio. Zakia, which character was the most difficult for you to write about it, name it, make sure they're balanced, male and female?
1: I would have to say Liam was the hardest. Liam is the father. He was the hardest because in the novel, he plays an integral role as a father, but he doesn't get into that role much until his wife passes
0: away. Later on, okay.
1: So that was a really difficult character to connect with and to build, because I wanted to build him as this loving father, even while Nadia was alive, but it was really hard to do so because it was just hard to make that connection. And then once she passed, he had to take on every role. So it was almost like I had to evolve him to be mom and dad. So that was a little bit tough. And then Hannah, her scenes were really difficult to write. I found myself crying a lot when I wrote about, you know, her going to her mom's funeral. That's one of my favorite chapters.
0: Yes.
1: Yeah, it's one of my favorite chapters, but it was definitely, I cried a lot writing that chapter.
2: So this book is available on Amazon bookstores?
1: The book is available in paperback on Amazon and on Kindle.
2: Okay.
1: And then the hope is that it'll be available very soon in bookstores. I'm just working on that right now.
2: Okay,
1: because I have self-published. So this one is self-published. So my next one, I'm hoping to get a publisher to help me.
2: Oh, great. That's
0: so it is available on Amazon.
1: On Amazon. Yeah, okay, if you search up Always by Zakia Baidani, you can buy it in paperback or on Kindle.
0: Okay, if you can send me the link and we can post a picture. Yeah. So, you know, if I ask you which character, you will use again, maybe the habits of that character or the way the thing worked out, which one you will use again?
1: I'll definitely use Hannah again, because my next novel is also about a girl who's, but this time her father passes. It's a very different concept, but the same innocence of a child and how they have to grow up and learn about loss throughout their lives. So Hannah's character and the childhood innocence is going to come back again in my future books.
0: So when is the second one coming?
1: Well, I've just finished part one. This one has four parts, so it's going to take me a little while, but I'm hoping to be done by the end of next year.
0: So we can release on the radio.
1: Okay, we can absolutely release that. I love that.
0: We can release on the radio.
1: That one is going to be, it's called Dear Daddy.
0: Yeah.
1: And it's
0: called Dear Daddy.
1: It's called Dear Daddy,
0: Oh, I love it.
1: The concept of it is coming a lot easier than Always did. So I think it's going to be a lot better.
2: Yeah. Nice. And I think you now have a little bit of idea, and by doing your first book and then second gets a little easier also because you know what you are looking for and how you're going to write and all that. Great.
0: So what did you learn from these characters or from your book, and what you want to give out as your lesson for to our audience and listeners?
1: I think I learned that resilience can show up in very different ways. And that sometimes, especially if you're grieving, it's going to come and go. Throughout your whole life, it's going to come and go, and it's going to show up very different. So the one thing I want to leave readers with is that is essentially the key line in the book, which is some bonds don't end with goodbye. And love never disappears. It just finds new ways to stay. So if you've lost somebody that you love, this book might be for you, just to kind of feel like you've got a companion, and that maybe they are around. You know, maybe they're with you closer than you think.
2: That's it. It's amazing. What you are telling us about, it feels like that we want to read this book, because this is going to be amazing, like to read all about their emotions and what they went through, all, you know, especially Liam and Hannah, because they lost their most.
0: So we have only a couple of minutes left. Do you believe in the love story then? You do, I guess.
1: I do believe in love stories. I do, yes.
0: So, you know, like you know, when you see any, like, you know, I just want to say the Bollywood actors, when they are doing any movie, they are, you know, lock themselves in a room to be in that character. Sometimes they don't get out for a month or 2 months because they are so into it.

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4: I don't drink and drive. 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